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7: I got a point to be proven to myself. Sitting too long, getting moldy on the shelf, cause I'm too far gone when it comes to mental health. 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Time to gender right, a glotty cool is tranchera. 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

0: 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Ian Dempsey is next. Have a great sunny day. Enjoy the weather. Lovely.
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2: It's 6 o'clock. I'm Caoimhe Conley. France and the UK will co-host a meeting involving 40 defence ministers later as efforts to reopen the Strait of Hormuz continue. The US and Iran both rejected each other's latest peace proposals with

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0: been waiting such a long time. Since 1995, no wind to cheer. What's another year?
1: Beautiful, Roy. Christy.
0: Johnny Logan and Terry Wogan. All them golden days, but they're not here. Sure, what's another year?
1: Great, Christy. Daniel, hit it.

0: You don't know me? That's Jax Jones and Ray together on Today FM. Okay, we're going to open our lines for Waffle right now. And we're looking for somebody to play. In other words, we're looking for you. Do you want to have a go? Come on, you've been talking about us. We had a chap on the other day who the kids have been saying, come on, Dad. And he came on and he gave it a good go, to be fair to him. So your chance to do it today, kids, urge your parents to get on or your big brother or whatever. We're looking for somebody to play Waffle this morning. It's a game where we give you a topic and you waffle about it as much as you can in just 30 seconds. And you can help. Everybody can help. You've only got 30 seconds though to do it, right? So you can help out. I've got 5 keywords about a topic on a sheet of paper in front of me. If you say all 5 of them before the 30 seconds ends, I am going to send you 1,000 euros. Simple as. There you go. That's the waffle ding. You got to hear that 5 times. And if you do, you got to get all 5. There's 5 on the list. You've got to get all of them. You will win 1,000 euro. Text the word waffle and your name right now to 087-4100-102. Okay, and we'll talk on the other side of the news and the sport and the all-important traffic.
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3: The M1 southbound in Dublin is slow around Junction 6 Balbriggan and Junction 4 Donabate, but overnight roadworks further ahead have finished up. The North Keys are backed up between Watling Street Bridge and the Church Street Junction, and in Cork, Rochestown Road westbound is slow from Coach Hill to the N28 roundabout. Mark Hogan, Today from Travel.
0: Okay, Mark, thank you very much. This morning's going to be mostly cloudy, patchy rain and drizzle over Ulster, and Connacht will move south-eastwards, and that's going to clear to the south by the early afternoon, which is good news. Some showers are going to develop in Ulster then. Highest temperatures 11 to 17 degrees Celsius. Coolest in the northwest and warmest in the southeast with moderate to fresh west to northwest winds. Now you know, we got the latest in sport coming up with Philip Egan in a couple of minutes' time. First of all, let's go to Quishaw Connolly for the news headlines. Morning, Quishaw.
4: Morning, Ian. Major disruption to ambulance services is expected across the country today as more than 2,000 workers go on strike from 8 a.m. SIP2 and Unite members are staging a 24-hour work stoppage in a pay dispute with the National Ambulance Service. France and the UK will co-host a meeting involving 40 defence ministers later as efforts to reopen the Strait of Hormuz continue. The US and Iran both rejected each other's latest peace proposals, with the US president calling Iran's list of demands garbage. And Wordle is becoming a TV game show. The show will be filmed in Manchester in England and will be broadcast in both the US and UK, presented by NBC News anchor Savannah Guthrie. The Daily Word puzzle, where players guess a 5-letter word, was created by Welsh software engineer Josh Wardle in 2021 before it was bought by the New York Times the following year for more than $1 million.
0: Wow. Amazing.
4: Such a $1 million,
0: though. Doesn't seem that much for something that's so big. But it's going to be... There is a TV show on at the moment that is kind of based on it, but it's not quite. But this is going to be the official Wordle one, is it?
4: Yeah.
0: Very good. And it's going to be broadcast in the US and the UK, and we'll get it over here as well. Very good. Do you do it yourself?
4: I do a bit of the New York Times games, but I'm a bit more of a connections person. I find
0: connections
4: that...
0: Connections is ridiculous. Will you stop?
4: I find the Wordle really difficult because I'm like, I'm just going to guess.
0: Yeah.
4: Anything. And then I'm like, how do you... I find it too hard, the Wordle.
0: But the connections one is mad because it's like, you know, chocolate bars that, you know, we wouldn't even know about over here.
4: That's the purple one. I know, American, yeah. The most difficult section.
0: Yeah,
4: no, they're good. They're good to keep the brain going.
0: Oh, absolutely, you know. And, you know, as time goes by, you need to be doing that really, don't you?
4: Yep, taking off. <Thanks.
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0: All right, then, it's 7:33 in the morning on Today FM on Tuesday, and Philip Egan's here with the latest in sport. A telling second half for Spurs. Morning, Phil.
5: Good morning, Ian. Matthias Tell was the story of the second half at the Tottenham Hotspur Stadium, where it finished 1-1 between Spurs and Leeds. The Frenchman scored a superb goal to put Spurs ahead in the 50th minute, but he then conceded a penalty inside the last 20 minutes. Dominic Calvert-Lewin stepped up to score. Sean Longstaff almost won it for Leeds, but he was denied by Spurs keeper Anthony Nkinsky, who pushed his shot onto the crossbar. Tottenham are 2 points clear of the relegation zone with two games to play. Spurs will be back in action next Tuesday away to rivals Chelsea. West Ham play Newcastle before that at St James's Park on Sunday. Spurs boss Roberto De Zerbi says he can't be too critical of 21-year-old Tell.
6: A big hug and a big kiss, and nothing more. Because he's a young player, he's a big talent. He scored a great goal and he made a mistake for the experience, because he has not the right experience.
5: Hull City will play in the Championship playoff final at Wembley on Saturday week. They won 2-0 away to Millwall last night in the second leg of their semi-final after Friday's first leg finished scoreless. Tonight, Southampton host Middlesbrough in the other semi-final. That is also nil-all from the first leg. Kick-off at St Mary's is 8 o'clock. Xabi Alonso has emerged as the front-runner to become the next Chelsea manager. The former Liverpool midfielder who won a league and cup double with Bayer Leverkusen in 2024 has been out of work since he left Real Madrid in January. Alonso has been linked to the Liverpool job with Arne Slot under increasing pressure. And the Ireland squad will continue preparations today ahead of this weekend's Six Nations clash with Scotland. Scott Beam and Saidu of two home wins from two play their first standalone game at the Aviva Stadium on Sunday at 2:30.
0: Okay, Phil, thank you very much for that. It's 7:35 in the morning on Today FM.

Pussycat Dolls and Joy Ho on Today FM. Ryan Secrets, one of the first you did, Dave. Ryan Secrets was used before, lads, says John. Shem. Ah, Dave, after you did Secrets the first time, you should have written Secrets out. Yeah, I've learned my lesson, lads.

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1: Dave Moore on Today FM.
0: Rachel Gavo's in there. Lots of reaction. A lot of people loving. Rachel Kira says, oh, hi, Rachel. I've got tickets to go see your new
1: Sam.
0: Rachel Gavo's in there. Lots of reaction. A lot of people loving. Rachel Kira says, oh, hi, Rachel. I've got tickets to go see your new rescheduled show in September in Killarney. I'm really looking forward to it. You're feckin' hilarious. Can't wait for the laughs, says Kira. Dave says, we need to celebrate Irish women, Dave. You're right, Dave. They're hilarious and really taking over, starting to smash it. People like Rachel, Joanne McNally, etc. are breaking down walls for our women to take over. It's great to see. Here, here, Dave. Emer says, love Rachel. Please tell her to come perform at the Purty Kitchen, small intimate venue to try out some new work. Local too. I will tell her, Emer. And Owen and Leash says, how are you after that interview, Dave? Rachel said, Amant. Were you bursting to correct her? Did your ma text? Great interview, says Owen and Leash. Thanks, Owen. No, often I can just park that part of my brain when I'm dealing with either professional scenarios, or indeed when you guys text your grammar mistake, spelling mistake laden text into me on 087-4100-102. I never correct you.
2: Well, I couldn't believe you left me absolutely hanging yesterday when I was really struggling, and it actually sat with me for the rest of the day. I struggled with a word and you said, I ain't helping yet.
0: No, but then afterwards I helped you loads.
2: Off air.
0: Yeah.
2: I was dying on my arse.
0: I wanted you to die on your arse. It's good for you every now and again. Try it today.
2: I was cycling this morning. I was still trying to say
0: go
2: that
0: on,
2: word.
0: Say it now. Go on.
2: Anomaly.
0: Anomaly. Now say an anomaly.
2: That's the hard bit. He is an anomaly.
0: Shannon, get over there and give it a go. This was what Cahill was struggling with yesterday. Can you say Cahill Minogue is an anomaly?
3: Cahill Minogue is an anomaly.
0: No, good.
3: I think I stumbled there.
2: Well, it was a lot better than me. I literally could not get the words out.
0: And the little furry things that live under the sea. Sea anemones.
2: Sea anemones.
0: So Cahill is an anemone.
2: Well, you left me hanging yesterday.
0: So you're not happy with me?
2: Ah, look, hey. I don't hold grudges.
0: No, he doesn't. He's a very forgiving man.
2: Just watch your back.
0: Come here tomorrow on the show, just after 9 o'clock. Pete the Vet is going to come in. Everyone knows Pete the Vet. I'm not surprised. He's a great man. He's going to answer all your pet-related questions. But he can't answer them unless you send them in. So get in touch now on 087-4100-102. We love a voice note. You know that. If it's a voice note, it's probably got more chance of being played to Pete the Vet. But any questions about pets you have, pets you might think about getting, pets the kids want to get, pets your husband wants to get but you don't, whatever it is, let me know on 087-4100-102 and ask the questions of Pete the Vet. He'll answer your questions as best he can. So get them in on 087-4100-102. I'm going to play this now, so call her, forgive me.
2: Okay, good idea.
0: Mark says, your listeners don't have bad grammar, and he put the apostrophe between the O and the N. So now I have to go and lie down for a while, Mark, but thanks very much. At least you didn't put it in the plural of apostrophe of listeners. Thanks.

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10: Ambulance workers are on the picket line. It's 12 o'clock. I'm Quishaw Connolly. The Taoiseach is calling for strike action by ambulance workers to end, saying it's not satisfactory for a frontline emergency service. A 24-hour work stoppage continues until 8 o'clock tomorrow morning. A contingency plan is in place for 999 calls, but the HSE is warning there could be significant delays to non-life-threatening call-outs. The Taoiseach, Micheál Martin, is appealing to all sides to get around the talk table.
11: There was significant dialogue between the HSE and the unions, which resulted in significant outcomes, although it didn't achieve a majority in the subsequent ballot. It's vital that such a critical service is provided to the public, so therefore I think dialogue is the only way and the only mechanism to resolve this dispute, and I would appeal for people to re-engage.
10: Meanwhile, SIP2 and Unite are demanding higher pay scales for their members after the Workplace Relations Commission recommended increases to recognise additional training and upskilling by ambulance workers. 2,000 EMTs and paramedics are on picket lines as part of the action. Tony Madigan, who's a paramedic at the University Hospital Waterford, says they just want to be recognised for their work.
12: Things are at a change in the last couple of years. Things are at a change in the ambulance service for the better. For the better, and for the better of the public. Patient comes first. All these lads, if anyone had anything happen here, they'd be straight out the door to help them. That's all we're here for. Just recognise us for what we're doing.
10: The WHO is expecting more cases of hantavirus in passengers of the cruise ship, the MV Hondius. There are currently 11 confirmed and suspected cases. The World Health Organization's Director General said it would have been inhumane to keep almost 150 people from 23 countries quarantined on the ship for the full period. Dr. Tedros Ghebreyesus explains it had strict protocols it recommends for countries to follow to quarantine passengers following their repatriation.
13: So because of the interaction while they were still in the ship, especially before they started taking some infectious prevention measures, because of the interaction, we would expect more cases.
10: And the Cannes Film Festival is officially kicking off today. French comedy The Electric Kiss will start the 12-day event, and later The Lord of the Rings director Peter Jackson will receive an honorary Palme d'Or.

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There you go. Kings of Leon, Sex on Fire on Today FM. It is the music you love at lunch. Another opportunity for you to win to see the lads live in Thomond Park on July 1st tomorrow. Plus somebody, it may be James, it may be Monday's winner, who won on Alison's show actually, whoever that might be or was, might also be on a chance of being upgraded Friday. Somebody will meet and beat. Don't beat them anyway, whatever you do. They'll never do a meet and greet again. What's wrong with me? Meet and greet the band, hopefully in Thomond Park. Right, let's play some Ciol Éire now from Niall Horan, and then I'm back with our Irish track of the week, which I have been loving, and I know that you will too. First, though, let's play a little bit of this. It's the latest from Niall. It's called Black and White, and it's from his album Dinner Party.

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1: Kingfisher and the Blade. 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We're playing the music you love. Tuesday afternoon, Today FM radio. It's Ray here. JP's over
2: right
1: there.
2: Right here, hi.
1: What's the problem?
2: There's no problem. Let's crack on.
1: What are you doing? What was the gestures? What was wrong? What's wrong?
2: Karen doesn't have headphones. Karen,
1: but you
2: doesn't
1: can have hear us.
2: We're in the room. I can hear
3: you because you're in
1: around
3: person.
1: Just turn your microphone there.
3: Twist it here.
4: Beautiful.
1: Yeah, there
3: better?
1: You, there you go.
3: No, hi. Okay.
2: Delicious.
1: Karen's here, everybody.
3: You're better in real life anyway, so I prefer you without the earphones. It's much nicer.
1: Karen's supposed to have earphones, but she doesn't. Just put it on the list. Let's see. Ireland AM. Were you watching Ireland AM? There's a new woman on Ireland AM. I was watching over the weekend.
3: The lovely Aideen.
1: Who's this new one on Ireland AM?
3: Yes, yeah, very good.
1: She's great, actually.
3: Less than ducked water.
1: Do you know what? She's better than a lot of the other ones that I've seen presenting on there.
3: Ooh.
1: Yeah. Karen doesn't have headphones. She doesn't know I'm playing the Ireland AM theme show.
3: Slightly ears. I know, well, no worries.
1: Fisher Price Radio. A very good morning and welcome to your Tuesday. And a busy show ahead. Karen's over in the kitchen. Karen, something smells fantastic.
3: Doesn't it?
1: What is
3: it? Well, not all of us can head away. Cost of living crisis. So we are joined by Simon from the Peer House in Howth, and he's going to show us the sneaky way to rustle up some prawn pilpil at home, guys. That will taste just as good as they do in Lanzarote.
1: At home prawn pilpil.
3: Mm-hmm. Okay, yeah, lovely. And then we're going to head over to the catwalk, Ray.
1: Oh, okay.
3: Join me, camera two. Join me as I walk over.
1: You're walking over.
3: Karen's here. I'm over here now.
1: She's literally walking
3: here
1: and she's got the iPad in her hands.
3: It's so long, so wrong. And how are you keeping caftan? Yes, guys, if you do manage to get away, we are talking summer cover-ups. Join me for that and lots more all before 10.
1: Really looking forward to that, Karen. Fabulous. Looking fabulous as always. Something certainly smells good over there.
3: Always does.
1: I guess that's the prawns and the chili. They're sizzling away.
3: The oil.
1: Do you know what? There's so much colour. And it needs a little
3: and
1: bit
3: they
1: of,
3: freeze.
1: The, what?
3: They freeze. They freeze really
1: freeze?
3: Well.
1: Does this
3: no,
1: freeze?
3: No, prawns, you shouldn't freeze. You know,
1: my kids actually turn their nose up at the prawns. And the dip in the bread and the in the oil.
3: Yeah,
1: sounds very,
3: That's holiday-ish,
1: isn't it? How are you getting on?
3: I'm good, how are you? It's been a while.
1: Have you watched the Michael Jackson biopic?
3: No, but I have talked about it in the media. No, we were talking about it on Ireland AM. Have you not heard my comments in the media about the Michael Jackson?
2: Oh my God, did you tear him a new one?
1: RSVP, Karen,
2: Michael's
1: running scared. Blast Jackson estate.
3: Biopic, either or.
1: Haven't seen it, but you've given your views, have you?
3: No. I've more listened to other views. Look, Smashnall, the box office.
1: Oh yeah, it's Lumen. Doing incredible business. But
3: it's doing the numbers.
1: Apparently it doesn't deal with, no more than the...
3: Of course it doesn't, it cuts off right before.
1: But they've said, or they've alluded to it potentially dealing, like in a sequel, they'll deal with the scandal, which they'll never do.
3: Is it not funded by like the Michael Jackson Trust?
1: Are they involved? And the nephew is playing.
3: Exactly.
1: Like, it's unbelievable how much
3: Janet's not
1: kid,
3: in it though.
1: She's not. No, she's not
3: betrayed,
1: involved.
3: She didn't want to be betrayed.
1: No. I'm not in it either.
3: Are you in it?
2: You didn't get asked.
1: No.
2: Well, you were asked and you decided to pass this one over to
3: you. Trey. You couldn't.
1: I thought it wouldn't be good for my brand.
3: Yeah. I mean, the collabs would dry up.
1: Yeah, look, we're all spinning plates.
2: Would you insist on final edit on your own biopic?
3: Ooh.
1: Oh, that is a good question.
2: Isn't it, though?
1: I would prefer there to not be a biopic, frankly.
2: Okay.
3: Who would play you?
2: I have an idea.
3: Snap.
2: There is a tall actor. He played one of the
1: is
2: star
1: it the guy, the Jack Reacher led? I'd say the
2: no,
1: Jack.
2: It's not him. I don't know that I see him in you and you in him, if
1: what
2: I could
1: John
2: say
1: Cena?
2: That.
1: John Cena.
2: Can you see me? Can't see me now.
3: No.
2: I don't see John Cena as you, no.
1: Who's Tommy Bo. That'd be amazing if Tommy Bo played
3: Tommy can't act.
1: What?
3: That's the only thing he can't act.
1: He acts the maggot most mornings. Acting the feckin' ages is what he's doing most mornings.
3: Do you know who I think you'd be, who'd make a good you?
1: Who would make a good me?
3: Do you know Nick Braun?
1: Who?
2: Nick Braun.
3: He plays cousin Succession, and he's in The Sheep Detective with Hugh Jackman.
2: Oh, I can see that. Yeah,
3: there's a touch.
2: Yeah. Okay. I know there's something there. That's not that insulting.
3: Very tall.
2: I mean, it's a bit insulting, but it's not.
3: It's
2: that
3: not
2: insulting.
1: What was it? Yeah. The Succession is the.
2: He was Greg in Succession.
3: Cousin Greg.
1: Greg. Yeah. Awesome. Cheers.
3: With the girlfriend with the capacious handbag. Wasn't that line?
1: So who's playing Karen in a biopic?
2: Oh, here we go now.
1: If Nick Braun is me, then
2: I could see Amy Poehler playing you.
3: Okay,
1: you're
3: lovely,
1: such
3: but
1: a lick
3: she's arse. 10 years older. Okay, so
2: is
3: I'm
2: she,
3: offended.
2: Is she?
3: Yes. Oh, yeah, but sorry, she just won a Golden Globe for her podcast. So,
1: Sabrina Carpenter or something? It's been deluded.
3: It's Reese Witherspoon.
1: Oh, it's Reese Witherspoon.
3: Of course, it's Reese Witherspoon.
1: No, it's not Reese Witherspoon.
3: It is
1: Reese Witherspoon. Witherspoon's daughter. So it is.
3: Oh, that's nice. The young me. That's lovely. I like that.
1: If I wanted to butter you up, I'd say that.
3: Hers, but Ava.
1: I actually mean her grandmother.
3: Oh, what's her name?
1: Witherspoon.
3: Ava Philippe. No, because it was Ryan Philippe was the father of the kids from Cruel Intentions.
1: Very good. And who's going to play JP?
2: Yeah, who'd play me?
3: Ooh, JP, square jawline. Let me think.
2: Thank you, Karen.
3: Like a Justin Timberlake.
2: Ah, yes, Timberlake.
1: Timberlake now, though.
2: He'll sort himself out.
3: Current Timberlake.
2: I'd say I'm a good bit older than Timbo.
1: Not Timberlake in his pomp.
2: Yeah. I'll take it, though. I'll take it.
3: The DUI.
2: Thanks, Justin.
1: Good chats, guys. Yeah.
2: Yeah.
1: Already. Mm. So I come out. So you're a young, sexy, hot Witherspoon.
2: I can see Adam Brody playing you.
1: Right, okay. Yeah.
2: He has the height.
1: Adam Brody. Which one's Adam Brody?
2: He's the one who's in the Marriage Story.
1: Adam.
2: No, you're thinking Adrian Brody. Who was the lad who played the Dark Lord or one of the Sith Lords in Rogue One or one of the Star Warses and fought with Rey? He fought against Rey. He had the lightsaber.
1: Adam Brody.
2: That was isn't that his name? Adam Brody.
3: No, Adam Driver.
2: Adam Driver.
3: Oh my
2: that's
3: God.
2: The
3: this
2: lad.
3: Is
1: it's
3: like...
1: the nose.
2: What?
1: It's the nose.
2: Is it the nose?
1: And he's got weird man boobs as well. And JP knows exactly what he's doing.
2: Does he?
1: It's the weird... Well, I had no idea he had weird man boobs and a weird nose like you,
2: Ray. He has boobs.
1: Yeah, he's got a funny... Look it up. Adam Driver chest. Look it up. I swear to God.
3: Adam Driver moves.
1: Adam Driver
3: Let's
1: chest.
3: Go.
2: Ah, now, come on. This lad is ripped. What are you talking about?
1: Have you seen it in the... I think it was in the Star Wars film. He's got a peculiar chest. Not that there's anything wrong with that. As a peculiar chest owner myself...

0: 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And you could be off to see David Gray at the Marquee in Cork. And you'll be in Friday's draw as well to win the trip to the UCC Summer Beds for the accommodation for four people.
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0: Elena Ryan, Chief Executive of Children's Books Ireland, joins us now. Elena, tell us of what you want from the government in the budget in October when it comes to buying books to put into school libraries at both primary and secondary level, please.
3: Evening, Matt. We are calling for €68 million annual funding to be put into school libraries beginning with budget 2027. This fund used to be in place right up to the austerity budget of 2008. It was cut overnight, and since then there has been one single investment 4 years ago in books for school libraries. And some schools don't even have a library space. Some schools have just shelves at the back of the classroom. But there is a chronic need for brilliant, excellent, relevant, modern books to be put into schools now.
0: €68 million. What would that get each school?
3: That would get each school 5 books per child, and cost for administration is in there as well. So we're calling for the cash to be put into books, but we are also asking for a group to be constituted to really think about what expertise schools need in order to stock their libraries, to deal with procurement, to curate a library properly for all interests and abilities across the age range of a school. There is a joint Oireachtas Committee on Education that called for the establishment of a national advisory group on school library provision. And given that there is no longer the same level of expertise in the public library system as there would have been in 2008, that system has collapsed and we now need to rethink what school libraries look like entirely.
0: If the funding was withdrawn in 2008, does that suggest many schools have books which might be good books, but at this stage may be dog-eared at best or falling apart at worst?
3: Very much so, and completely inaccurate and oftentimes very homogenous compared to the diversity of Irish classrooms now. So you have an awful lot of children who, you know, we talk a lot about well-being and belonging at school, but you have an awful lot of children who aren't seeing anybody who looks like them in the pages of the books on their shelves. And because schools don't have a regular source of funding, another way to get books into schools other than donations, what you have is very old, raggedy books or books that have been donated from families, which is great, but it means that there's an awful lot of the same bestsellers going in multiples rather than a thoughtful approach to libraries for every child.
0: Yeah, is that the way a lot of schools are surviving at present when it comes to books, depending on the generosity of benefactors or past parents?
3: Yeah, it is. And like, we do an awful lot of book gifting. So for the last 8 years, we have been giving away books to schools, as well as writer visits and training for the teachers, support, just ways to get reading culture embedded in a school and to get kids excited about books. And we've had applications over the last 4 years from 2/3 of the primary schools in this country and from almost half of the secondary schools. So we know a lot about their challenges. And in the last round, more than 80% of them said they were taking donations from families as one of the main ways that they get books into the school. You also have teachers putting their hands in their own pockets to buy from charity shops. So you can imagine the quality of the books that are going in. And it's very much an issue of equity. Some kids aren't read to at home, don't have books at home, don't have a culture of reading at home. And they come to school with so much less advantage than their peers who have been read to from the start of their lives. And school is doing nothing to catch them up by the time they're finished.
0: Yeah, tell us a little bit more, though, about what proven advantages are there to children who read books regularly?
3: There's a really significant body of evidence, actually, and across so many disciplines over a very long time. So there are the ones that we hear most about all the time: literacy, numeracy. There's also that academic self-confidence, which is about going to school and believing you can do it. And that, you know, very much impacts on a child's happiness and well-being, that they feel they can succeed at school. There's also proven results around capacity for empathy, particularly in readers of fiction. So readers who can put themselves into the shoes of another person. And that's very much something that we need at the moment, where playgrounds and schoolyards are seeing the tail end of social media narratives coming in through the children, having heard them from parents.
0: Do we know much about current reading patterns, given the ubiquity of mobile phones, not just at secondary school level, but also for many primary school children?
3: Yeah, we do. And I mean, Ireland puts itself really top of the list in terms of being a leader in literacy in those tests of decoding a piece of information. But in terms of reading for pleasure, we've done our own research on this. And at primary school level, we're doing quite well. But actually, under fours, there's at least one in five not being read to. And there's a huge drop in the teenage years. So at primary school, only 5% of kids say they don't ever, ever read. At 13 to 18, at secondary school age, that rises to 24%. And there's also a big discrepancy between boys and girls. Girls are performing better, enjoying reading more, and a big discrepancy around socioeconomic context. So big international studies like PIRLS and PISA will show that socioeconomic context and indeed kids in DESH schools, which have a level of disadvantage identified, are not reading as frequently, enjoying it as much, or performing as well as their more advantaged peers.
0: Are you really hopeful, though, of getting this money, given that the Department of Education consistently has been running over budget every year, despite not giving any money for school books and libraries? It's, I think, over 400 to 500 million over budget for this year. Other government departments are going to have to cut back to cover for overspending at education. Given that, can you really be confident that you're going to have this listened to and that October's budget will put money aside for this?
3: Yeah, you're right. It's significantly overspent, and the government has put money into free textbooks for schools. And this has to be the next natural step. I mean, childhood is short and the need is urgent. We've got kids going through school who have never seen a new book in their 18 years of life, which is really shocking as a wealthy nation in Europe. And I think what really needs to be considered on this front is that we can't wait until something's on fire to invest in it. We can't wait until there's a crisis. The UK is seeing its lowest reading and literacy levels ever documented by the National Literacy Trust, and they're throwing all their money at a National Year of Reading to try and get it back. So I think where we have a minister in Minister Chambers who's mentioning our literacy levels as something to boast about in his budget speech for Budget 2026, we really can't be complacent and assume that as a nation of readers, as a literary nation, as a nation that prides itself on high levels of literacy, that we can continue not to invest in this and to see those same results and to remain a leader on a global level.
0: Thank you very much, Elena Ryan, Chief Executive of Children's Books Ireland. Another listener suggested, what about a better relationship with public libraries, mobile units visiting schools, fortnightly visits to a local library, which gives the child an opportunity to know they can go on their own time too without the school having to provide the books. We'll be back with the 5 for 5 after this.
1: The Last Word
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0: Coming up in this hour, the rural pubs facing closure due to rising costs. We'll talk to the VFI. Tour operators reporting a sharp decline in overseas holiday bookings. Cal Thomas and Marion McKeown on all things in the United States as Donald Trump gets ready to go to China. And starting to look very doubtful, will Keir Starmer survive more than another few days

0: From Church Street Junction to the North Circular Road. There's a breakdown in Cork on the M8 northbound between Junction 15 for Moy South and Junction 14 for Moy North. The South Swing Road westbound is busy from the Dunkettle Interchange to Junction 9 Bloomfield, with the eastbound side packed between Junction 6 Cork Airport and Junction 10 Mahon. And in Limerick, the M7 eastbound is busy coming off at Junction 29 Ballysimon. 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
10: Carl Thomas, we have now got Nick Ferrari, presenter Nick Ferrari at breakfast on LBC Radio, because yesterday, Nick, we spoke about the crisis facing the British Prime Minister Keir Starmer. 24 hours on, how much worse have things become for him?
11: Trying to portray it as business as usual, good evening to you, Matt, but it is anything other than that. Is the one of the most extraordinary days I think I've ever witnessed at Westminster. Let me take your listeners briefly through it chronologically. A cabinet meeting was held at around 9:30 this morning, in which the Prime Minister said that there is a process, words he loves, there is a process by which he could be removed. That has not been triggered. So it is, as I said, business as usual. Let's talk about the cost of living crisis. And any meetings about my future, said the Prime Minister, I would want to do one-on-one. The meeting went on. Certain loyalists came out to say how well he's doing. One person requested that meeting one-to-one. That would be Wes Streeting, seen as his probably one of his most likely rivals. And the Prime Minister declined to have that meeting. Meanwhile, loyalists such as Pat McFadden and others came out and said that the business is going on. So what happened next? Well, huge excitement as a start of ministers resigning. As we said yesterday, and your political antennae will tell you this, you look for ministers, certainly a cabinet minister resign. And from her, were we on the cusp? Jess Phillips, almost a sort of pin-up star. She was one of the first to go, followed by Alex Davis-Jones. Both of those are crucial Labour's attempt to try and increase safeguarding for women, crack down on violence against women. But then it kind of, without being rude, petered out. We have four fairly junior, one of them quite well known, but still junior ministers, not cabinet level, and a number of private secretaries. So at the moment, candidly, I would suggest the wind has gone out of the rebellion's sails at the moment.
10: Okay, but how much of this might be down to just a practical issue in relation to process again, something that's happening in Parliament tomorrow, which creates its own perhaps special roadblock?
11: You've been looking at that diary again, haven't you? So we have a king's speech, for which you need a king, you need a speech, and you also need a prime minister. And it would have been extraordinarily difficult, constitutionally and everything else, for the prime minister to suddenly say, well, actually, I won't be there, or thank you very much, King Charles, can I come and see you later, because actually I'm stepping aside and there's going to be a leadership competition. I think that's effectively being seen. And just a couple of numbers here. I've told you that we've had lost four ministers. We've now got this 81 people, 81 Labour MPs who say they don't have confidence in Keir Starmer. Now, why is that important? That represents 20% of the parliamentary Labour Party. But that's not enough for a leadership contest, because they would need to say, we don't believe in you. We believe in Wes Streeting, or we believe in Angela Rayner. So it's not enough. Equally, I must tell you, more than 100 Labour MPs have signed a petition saying that the Keir Starmer must stay there. So it is a firebreak that I think the Starmer loyalists are desperate to get to for the King's speech tomorrow.
10: OK, the King's speech, is this something that the King writes for himself, or is it supplied to him by the government?
11: The latter, very much the latter. We have a constitutional government here. It is known that in the past monarchs have raised certain queries, possibly about the tone or the actual language employed, but he can't, for the purpose of debate, he suddenly can't decide that, no, we're not going to bring in new legislation about trial by jury, which is a very contentious idea you'll hear more about yesterday. So he or she, of course, in the person of the late Queen, they have to go along with it. So sometimes the language is queried, but no, it's very much a product of our elected government as opposed to our head of state.
10: OK, but something else we discussed yesterday, Nick, which is still very relevant today, is the position of a man who is not an MP, the Mayor of London, and or Manchester, excuse me, Andy Burnham. Now, could it be that there are people in Keir Starmer's cabinet who are holding back because they want to get Burnham in position to succeed Starmer so they don't need an immediate push against their leader?
11: One of the most excited arrivals at Euston Station in London on the Manchester train, probably since Manchester United or City came down for an FA Cup final, was one Andy Burnham. He came down yesterday. He is reported to be meeting with Labour MPs. We know that is going on. We don't know who the MPs are. I have to confess, I don't actually know where it's taking place. I've got a couple of ideas. But you're absolutely right. For him to be able to run, obviously he has to get into the House of Commons. Are there loyalists who will stand aside? Well, that may well be the discussions that are taking place. But with the best will in the world, to turn this around, I mean, you've got to be looking at a month to 6 weeks, even if they came out tomorrow. Now, that would absolutely suit the Burnham contenders. That's why they're very happy to have these delaying tactics. And that's why, effectively, it's almost a Mexican standoff now with Keir Starmer, effectively saying to Wes Streeting, pardon the language, come and have a go if you think you're hard enough, because that's what he said. The process, I remind you, quote, his words, quote, the process has not been triggered. That's clearly throwing the gauntlet down to Streeting. If you want to have a go, trigger the process.
10: OK, do you have a problem, perhaps, in British politics at the moment in that it has almost become ungovernable? If you just look, since the time that David Cameron stepped down as Prime Minister in 2016, having lost the Brexit referendum, you had Theresa May, who got just about 3 years. Boris Johnson got 3 years and 2 months. Liz Truss, the lettuce, got 7 weeks. Rishi Sunak got a year and 9 months. Keir Starmer is in there a year and 10 months. So you're averaging, you know, a PM every 2 years or so. Is that a sustainable way to run stable government?
11: Absolutely not. It's becoming an Italian job. And we used to look and probably laugh at Italy and how they traded in their prime ministers. They look actually positively solid compared to us now. We could be looking. At six prime ministers within a space of 4 years. But you put your finger on it right at the top of that question there, Matt. And I've said this before about other matters. Brexit unleashed a toxicity in this country that has never, ever been replaced or in any way recovered. There is an open anger that is reflected on my radio show. The way that the debate changed with the calls that I take on my radio show, the lack, the incredible impatience with these prime ministers, or indeed mayors, elected mayors in Manchester or London, the cities you've referenced, it absolutely uncorked something. And I honestly, I cannot see it going back. There's an anger and in some quarters, a bitterness that fuels a lot of this. So in a sense, I agree with you. You have to have a degree of sympathy because some of those prime ministers you've just said, they were decent folk who in another age would have probably done okay.
10: But well, where is this all going to end, Nick?
11: Chelsea.
10: Because there's a listener says, predicts Wales and Scotland will become independent. We are witnessing the breakup of Great Britain. And that would also suggest as well, Northern Ireland would leave the Union. I mean, is that where this could all end up? That you have angry Albion, which would become simply England alone and to hell with the other nations of Britain.
11: Very pertinent observation by your listener. He or she is absolutely on the money. We touched on this after the local elections. We had a prime minister who said he wanted to stop the noisy politics and he wanted to restore the union as in the United Kingdom. And then look around now, the elements of the United Kingdom. You know who's in power. Well, you know who's in power in Northern Ireland. You know that, of course, the SNP, a little bit dented, but still the majority party in Scotland and Plaid in charge of work. The union, your listener is absolutely right. The union has never been this vulnerable.
10: Thank you. Nick Ferrari, presenter, Nick Ferrari at Breakfast on LBC Radio. Back with the 6 to 6 after this.
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10: In The Last Word of Music, Dee Reddy and John Cadell will, among other things, discuss an extraordinary investigation by the New York Times into how Israel has tried to manipulate the Eurovision Song Contest. We'll be meeting the author Seamus O'Reilly, and Ian Guinder in the Business News will be telling us about how a businesswoman here in Ireland running a childcare business has sold it to a UK group for €75 million.
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2: Now, the 6 at 6.
10: Laura Donnelly, what do we know of a meeting to try and restore movement on the Strait of Hormuz?
14: Well, France and the UK are co-hosting a meeting of 40 defence ministers in efforts to get vessels moving on the Strait of Hormuz again. The aim is to restore freedom of navigation in the vital shipping route. Both Washington and Tehran recently rejected each other's peace proposals.
10: Okay, just recall again for us what happened to Keir Starmer today.
14: Well, a fourth minister has resigned from the British government. It comes as more than 80 Labour MPs publicly call on the British Prime Minister to quit. That is above the threshold needed to trigger a leadership race, but they're divided over who should replace Keir Starmer. 100 others have signed a statement backing him.
10: Now, what's the Vintners' Federation of Ireland warning about the future for rural pub owners?
14: Well, they say 41% of pub owners say their financial situation is now worse than it was a year ago. The Vintners' Federation of Ireland says the upcoming 9% VAT cut is inadequate and the industry needs a tax credit to help its members survive the cost of living crisis.

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And that is from her album, The Art of Loving, which has been topping the charts for almost a year now, which is crazy. Icona Pop and Charlie XCX, I Love It Before That. And let's get something new right now. Niall Horan's Dinner Party on Today FM.

0: Sienna Spiro, Die on This Hill on Today FM, playing the music you love with me, Paula McSweeney. Alex Warren has a new song and I'm going to be playing it in just a few minutes, but let's get some Ella Langley. Choosing Texas next.
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the Proclaimers. I'm on my way on Today FM soundtracks. It's on the Shrek soundtrack of 2001. A Scottish anthem repurposed for the film's

0: Wow. 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Beautiful. Taking us to midnight, it is Derek Quilty every Tuesday night on Soundtracks. Come hell or high water, we'll do this show. And every weeknight, there's a different musical offering on Today FM. Did you know that? Something different. 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Tomorrow night, it being Wednesday, Ciara Evans is here with Today FM Country Hits. The Ian Dempsey Breakfast Show, back in the morning from 6. I appreciate you listening. Have a good night.
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17: Good evening, I'm Aidan Delaney. Businesses in Waterford City are still coming to terms with the impact of Saturday night's fire at the Tycor Business Centre. They had a meeting with Ministers Peter Burke and John Cummins, as well as the local authority at the Tower Hotel this afternoon. An investigation into the blaze, which damaged up to 40 properties, is ongoing. Dressmaker Nivni Dalig says she spent the last 12 years building up her company.
18: It's just such a blow to the community, because irregardless of what anyone thinks, there's people up there that brought joy to children, you have painters, you have people who've lost absolutely everything. Like, there's no coming back. I'm never going to start this again. Financially, this has crippled me.
17: Recall notices for chicken products have been extended to include Lidl, Aldi, Centra, Supervalue, Tesco and Dunnes. Two Lidl chicken breast products have been recalled after salmonella was detected in some batches. Chicken products from Manor Farm and Western Brand have also been recalled as a precaution for the same reason. The products have used by dates of April 12th and 13th, but the Food Safety Authority is advising consumers to check their freezers in case they were frozen. A full list of the products is available on its website. Donald Trump says stopping Iran from developing a nuclear weapon is more important than America's finances. A fragile ceasefire continues between the two countries, but substantial peace talks remain out of reach. The UK has announced it'll contribute drones, jets and a warship to a multinational mission to secure the Strait of Hormuz. The US president was asked how the war is impacting everyday Americans.
19: The only thing that matters when I'm talking about Iran, they can't have a nuclear weapon. I don't think about American financial situation. I don't think about anybody. I think about one thing. We cannot let Iran have a nuclear weapon. That's all.
17: And Israel has made it through to the Eurovision Grand Final despite receiving a mixed reception at tonight's semi-final. Protesters could be heard chanting "Stop the Genocide" before Noam Baten began his performance of the song "Michelle." A number of countries, including Ireland, are boycotting the event due to Israel's participation. Baten is one of the 10 acts chosen to return for Saturday's final, with a second semi-final on Thursday night. And that's your news for now.
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20: 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I'm Will O'Callaghan. Southampton have kept alive their hopes of an immediate return to the Premier League with a 2-1 extra time victory over Middlesbrough. Shea Charles scored the winning